0: Them feel like juice is a mix. Oh, I'm doing my remix.
1: Kingston!
0: And I say in dungeon.
1: Forget them now.
0: What must?
1: Veneta.
0: What go on?
1: Forget them now, we know.
0: And nobody else.
1: We are worldwide star.
0: On the solar system and back.
1: Them local.
0: Come on, us. Them thing Lily.
1: How was it?
0: Madam Bad.
1: Veneta clan. Forget them.

you cry if you saw me crying? And would you save my soul tonight? Would you tremble?

It's 105.5 in the south. 105.9 in the north. A very pleasant good morning to you. Wherever you are joining us on Kiss FM, your 24-hour love station. Is thy faithful Marla here with you up until the hour of 10. We call it the Morning Magazine, where we kick off with the inspirational moments. In the headlines today, fishers in Bonanza Bay report theft as their boats remain exposed during the reconstruction efforts. And police are investigating the death of a 67-year-old man. Once again, good morning, good morning. A glorious one it is. Thank you. Thank you for tuning to Kiss FM, that 24-hour love station. Again, it's Marla here, right up until the hour of 10.

It is 16 minutes past the hour of 6 in St. Lucia. Wherever you are, north, south, east, west of St. Lucia, a very pleasant good morning to you. Our internationals, we say thank you so much for waking up with us wherever you may be. In the UK, let's say good morning to Chrissy for joining us each day. Thank you so much. We'll say good day to Nasilia. Enjoying that break there. Yes. Enjoy yourself. Our listeners in Barbados. Good day to all the Prescotts. In Maryland. Good morning. Let's zoom back to Barbados and say good morning to Reginald and the family. Good morning. We've got to say good morning to the humble man as well. Waking up every morning, already standing by for the hot one, the morning workout. We've got a Lady Kodra.

0: Well, we've got a little report coming in that some can't receive Kiss FM. I do hope that you can get it. If not, you will have to go via the internet. I do apologize. I'm not quite sure because I'm sure I was hearing Kiss FM on my journey here. So if you're receiving me, let me know. Send me a WhatsApp, a text or something to see that you can hear us. Here is Lady Kodra, if you can hear us, with today's inspirational word.
1: Good morning, listeners, and welcome to the Morning Word. The word for today is crave. To crave is to have a very strong, urgent, or uncontrollable desire for something. It is to want something deeply or desperately. Cravings are a natural human longing, and every day of our lives, we have cravings. However, if our cravings are left unchecked, they are treated as a spiritual danger, as our cravings can so easily turn to obsession, leading into wild overconsumptions. There are many things that we crave. The question is, are they of the world or are they spiritual? We crave emotional longings, physical longings. We crave affection, food or substance, attention, love, power, fame, wealth, peace of mind, solitude. Every day, multiple times a day, little alarms are triggered inside our brains. They make our stomachs growl, our mouths water, and our minds become fixed on that which we crave. The enemy knows how to work on our minds, as it's an ongoing battle for worldly cravings and spiritual cravings. And whether they be physical pleasure, such as wealth or status, the Bible warns that worldly craving leads to destruction, as it draws us away from God. It is elevated to the level of idolatry, as the things we crave becomes our God. It leads to pride, evil desires, because many acquire by any means necessary. It leads us into compromised situations, which many have lost their lives to. Many have even wandered from their faith for the cravings of the world. When we direct our cravings, our deep desires to God and the things of God, it leads to a more fulfilled, satisfied life. As Matthew 5 and 6 states, blessed are those who hunger and thirst for righteousness, for they shall be satisfied, they shall be filled. End of scripture. Psalms 10 and 3 states, for the wicked boast of the desires, cravings of his soul, and the one greedy for gain curses and renounces the Lord. End of scripture. Too many have found themselves trapped in dangerous, life-threatening situations because of their earthly desires for more and more. The evidence is all around us. We see the power-hungry people, the fight for gaining wealth, material possessions, through ill-gotten gains. Yet many don't even get to enjoy it. In Colossians 3 and 5, Paul warns us to put to death the components of the earthly nature, including lust, greed, and evil. So today, what are you craving? What if we direct our earthly cravings to spiritual cravings, such as standing for what is right? What if we rely on God's promises to provide all of our needs? What if we learn to be content with what we have instead of wanting more and getting them in the wrong ways? And what if we are more grateful for what we have been blessed with instead of complaining and lamenting about what we don't have? What if we stopped trying to compete with others even when we can't even afford to? What if we stopped being jealous of each other as we don't know the cost they paid to have it or the cost

become focused only on the things of this world. She gave examples: money, status, possessions, or temporary measures. They can easily grow into obsession. What begins as a desire can end up controlling our thoughts, our actions. But there are also spiritual cravings, craving God's presence, His wisdom, His peace, and His guidance. Well, these are the desires that enrich our lives and strengthen our souls as well. So today, we've got to ask ourselves the question, what am I craving for most? Is it drawing me closer to the things that truly matter? Well, once again, thank you, Lady Kodra. Yes, a thought provoker there. Yes, so, of course, we continue to say to you, if you'd like to receive Lady Kodra's word, please don't hesitate to let us know by sending on a WhatsApp message on 1758-450-5477, and we sure will send it on to you. Wherever you are, if you're hearing us, good morning to you. I've got reports that we can't get Kiss on the radio, but I've sent a little note. Hopefully, this will be dealt with.

I need thee. I've got to say good morning to Lady Kodra. We also say thank you for explaining the meaning of the word crave, to crave, craving, to desire something deeply, to long for it intensely, or to want it desperately. When our cravings become

this is where we've got to take in the final one for today. We've got to say thank you to each and everyone joining us on KISS FM. The morning workout is up next. As I lay me down, your calls are coming in with regard to the radio station. And we continue to apologize. I'm lost without a call. Until it's sorted out. Winter storms. Meantime, to everyone joining us via the internet, good day to you.

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1: Set me free.
0: We say good day to Emily in Paris. Says Marla, you have people sad this morning because we are Kiss lovers and we can't hear you on the radio. Well, we love you too, you know.
2: After all, my strength is gone.
0: I'm sad too.
2: And you, I can be strong.
0: The morning workout.
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0: It looks as if I'll be working out by myself this morning.
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1: Reckless driving and speeding can kill. Put a stop to your reckless driving and slow down.
0: It's 6:49 on the clock already. And this is where we slip into the morning workout as we kick off with a few stretches right here on KISS. It looks as if it's various pockets that you can't hear me of the island.

got to say good morning to Catherine St. Bernard from Brooklyn, New York. Mahalo, I can hear you loud and clear. Yes, Catherine. We're happy to know that.

And Tanya has written in to say, Marla, they can hear you loud and clear via the TuneIn app. There you go. Thank you so much, Tanya.

Well, right here in St. Lucia, Miss Andy can't hear us because of the radio. Many people use the radio and they can't hear. So we're asking you to, if you can, swap to the internet where you can hear us loud and clear. Come on now, let's do the stretches.

going to say good morning to Eleanor, wishing her a good day. Good morning, Lucia Patrick. Are you hearing us?

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Yes, wherever you are, good morning to you. We are deep into the morning workout. And if you're there with us, let's move. We've been told to move. So let's do that on the morning workout.

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Okay, let's do that. Let's go. The morning workout on Kiss FM. Waking you up. Yes, you got to move. Everything's high. Doctors telling us, take it down.

0: morning workout on Kiss FM. We say thank you for keeping it right there. We do wish you the most pleasant day.
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placidly amid the noise and haste, and remember what peace there may be in silence. As far as possible without surrender, be on good terms with all persons. Speak your truth quietly and clearly, and listen to others, even the dull and ignorant. They too have their story. Avoid loud and aggressive persons. They are vexations to the spirit. If you compare yourself with others, you may become vain and bitter, for always there will be greater and lesser persons.

Enjoy your achievements as well as your plans. Keep interested in your own career. However humble, it is a real possession in the changing fortunes of time. Exercise caution in your business affairs, for the world is full of trickery. But let this not blind you to what virtue there is. Many persons strive for high ideals, and everywhere life is full of heroism. Be yourself. Especially do not feign affection. Neither be cynical about love. For in the face of all aridity and disenchantment, it is as perennial as the grass. Take kindly the counsel of the years, gracefully surrendering the things of youth. Nurture strength of spirit to shield you in sudden misfortune. But do not distress yourself with imaginings. Many fears are born of fatigue and loneliness. Beyond a wholesome discipline, be gentle.

Therefore, be at peace with God, whatever you conceive him to be, and whatever your labors and aspirations in the noisy confusion of life, keep peace with your soul. With all its sham, drudgery, and broken dreams, it is still a beautiful world. Be careful. Strive.

got to say good morning to Monica in Bo Sees You. We also say good morning to Rainbow. Good morning to you, Sue. Wherever you are, thank you for joining us. Good morning, Barbara. Sky and Bella, good morning.

It is 7:21 in St. Lucia. If you're wondering about the weather, our sun sets today at 6:31 p.m. Sun rises tomorrow at 5:35 a.m. The winds will be blowing from the east near 20 miles per hour or 31 kilometers per hour. The weather in St. Lucia, fair, hazy and breezy, becoming cloudy at times with a few light showers. Once again, a very pleasant good morning to you wherever you are joining us. 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Here is Alison Moyer with Love Letters. Good morning.

0: Once again, we say thank you for joining us on KISS FM. We take a quick look at the international news where it says Israeli airstrikes hit a Lebanese city of Tyre after Iranian warning to stop attacks. And it continues there. Lebanese media report that at least three people have been killed by Israeli strikes in the country's south this morning. Wherever you are, good morning, and thank you so much for keeping it KISS. Our internationals are on with us. Thank you for joining us. We say good morning to Camillus in French Guiana.
1: Keep love
0: joining us this morning.
1: Away.

Got to say good morning to Mimi in Canada, who says to take this one from the top. How you doing, Canada? Thank you for joining us on Kiss FM. I tell you. 7:43 on the clock.

going to say good morning to Mr. Shepard. Good morning to the Baker Boy. Say good morning to Megs. We say good morning to Justin as well. Alan Jackson's Right Where I Want You. Good morning to you. Thank you so much for joining us on Kiss FM. Here's a Daddy's Love.

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1: Once again, we say good morning and thank you for joining us on Kiss FM. And we know there are many who are not smiling this morning. Why, you say? Because they can't hear Kiss FM. We do apologize. And I'm sure this is going to be rectified very soon. Someone just written in. Good morning, Marla. The station is not playing today. I'm in Castries. Good morning to you, dear Sheila. Well, this morning we'll have to take in some music, as I'm not quite sure if you can hear me. But if you can hear me, then please give us a call. And you may just get a free run for calling to say that you can still hear us on Kiss FM. There are many on the internet, internationally. Y'all are calling in, writing in, sorry, to say that you can hear us. In the meantime, let's tell you about Chemico's products there. 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And, of course, we've got to say good morning to that person on the line. Who is it who is hearing Kiss FM loud and clear? Kiss FM, good morning. No. Oh, the children gave you one.
2: You remember a tablet, eh?
1: Well, you scream out to them this morning to get them to sort it out for you and put it on Kiss FM, where you already know how to do that.
2: No, Mala.
1: What, you mean from the Saturday, she's still there with you? Oh, she doesn't want to go back? So y'all are there, both of you, listening to the tablet. Well, I'll tell you what, Eugenia, I was going down the Calvary Road the other morning there, and I see a pack of dogs, you know, coming up the hill, you know, the Calvary Road. I'm wondering what's going on. Where are they coming from? So many dogs all together walking up that hill. I just couldn't be. Did they pass Rambali? What do you mean, did they pass Rambali? Yeah, they were about there. Yeah, no, they didn't pass it. It was just a little bridge that turns into... No, they hadn't reached there, no. No, I don't think... I don't know. You think so? Well, but they talk their own language, don't they?
2: Yeah.
1: Well, if they're men's best friends, why is it that people chuck them out and leave them on the streets of Castries? That's right, yeah, definitely. Well, somebody's around. Oh, something is around.
2: Yes,
1: they notify you, yes. What do you mean? Not your Millie. What's she doing? Getting ready for when I come?
2: No.
1: What did he do? Yes. Bye-bye, Eugenia. Thank you so much for your call. No, they're not hearing.
2: Bye-bye.
1: Do I know John Wayne? No, I've never met him. He's an actor, wasn't he? Yeah, an actor he once was, yeah. Oh, there's so many of them. Which one? Clint Eastwood? Clint Eastwood? Big guns?
2: Big something on his waist.
1: That's Matty Robbins.
2: Matty Robbins.
1: Mm-hmm.
2: Matty Robbins.
1: Mm-hmm.
2: Big iron on his hip.
1: Yeah, what? You like that man? You like the song?
2: Uh-huh.
1: Okay, so she comes come to keep you. Oh, she doesn't want to go back at all. Oh, my goodness.
2: Matty Robbins.
1: Okay.
2: Okay,
1: well, you have space in the container. Well, be careful then, because you
2: don't
1: have
2: to.
1: All right. All that know is what suits you, Eugenia. Okay. Well, will you have space in the container for both of you?
2: Yes.
1: Okay. Well, there you go. Okay. Well, you're talking so much, Eugenia. I'm going to put today's morning teaser towards you, so you can stop that topic talking there. All right. Are you ready? Okay, you're so bright, you know, we really can't understand, I don't like to say at your age, but, you know, age is nothing really. Yeah, it really isn't anything. That's right. So there you go. So are you ready? We'll give you a shot. Yeah, because that's today's. Drop it for you. Okay. Well, yesterday, a distinguished daughter of the soil marked a significant milestone. Her life's journey has taken her from the classroom to one of the highest offices in the land, leaving an indelible mark on education, leadership, and national development. Who could that be? Do you know this person? Or do you know the name? What do you mean, we? You know... A library? And who is she? In library?
2: Wimala.
1: And you know her?
2: Wimala.
1: You've met her?
2: Wimala.
1: Zote Jean?
2: Wimala.
1: Who is it, Eugenia? Tell us the name of that.
2: Dikodia.
1: Calliope. Calliope. Calliope. Say it after me.
2: Calliope.
1: Yeah, Perlet.
2: Perlet Luizi.
1: That's right, that's right. And you know her, yeah? Okay, shall I test you again, Eugenia? Because people are I'll give you. Okay. She made history, yeah, by becoming the first woman to serve as
2: Governor General Mala.
1: Now, in which year did she do that? Bye bye. No more. Okay, that's good. So you don't have a generator? Eugenia, you go and sit down quietly, all right? Before you push us into trouble. Yes, Eugenia. Don't give it my question. Bye-bye. You know too much, that lady. Oh, my gosh. She just listens to the news. 4505477, if you can get the line. Here is our question there this morning. She made history by becoming the first woman to serve as Governor General of St. Lucia. In which year, or in what year, did she assume office? Can you tell us? And if you're able to get through, or you can call us on the WhatsApp to get your name in there. Yes, if you've added us on, give us a call and answer our question live on the WhatsApp. 450. And yesterday, 8th of June, which milestone did she celebrate? Our question's there this morning. Yeah? 4505477. Also, our final question there this morning, as part of the recognition of her contribution to St. Lucia, a section of which a national educational institution was renamed in her honor. If you have these questions, if you've got them right, let us know if you can get through on the phone. We're talking Dame Calliope, Perlet Luizi, as Eugenia attempted to tell us, born in Labrie, and she celebrated a milestone yesterday. Do you happen to know? Well, I think the only person who was able to get through on our telephone here is Eugenia. 4505477. We've got somebody on the WhatsApp. We've sent in the answer. Okay, and this person. So, Maura Ansadim Calliope Perlet Luizi, or Dame Perlet Calliope Luizi, will reach the milestone of 80 years. So we're going to put her name down. Thank you ever so much for writing in. Once again, we do apologize that you're unable to hear Kiss FM in various parts. So we're going to take in a little music and end the show for today. Of course, reminding you, it's all about the history, the people, the places, the culture, the cuisine, the flora, the fauna, everything Sunisha, right here on Kiss FM. We say thank you to Maura. Your name is on our

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1: Michael Jackson's A Speechless Good Morning to You. 24 minutes past the hour of 8 in St. Lucia, reminding you at 8:30 we've got that cup of tea, glass of water, whatever takes your fancy, with Rash Communications. 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

special anniversary, whatever it is you're celebrating, all the very best going out to you. We've got to say good morning to the mystical lady with the golden voice, Barbara. Good morning to you.

0: wish it would rain down. I'm sure many are saying that in St. Lucia. No sign of rain just yet. Once again, we say thank you for joining us. We've got to end it for Rouse Communications, wherever you are. Thank you for joining us. If you're not the one, then
1: 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At Rouse Communications, we have the great deals on the latest brands in home appliances and consumer electronics. 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
0: We say thank you ever so much for joining us on KISS FM. In the news today, fishers in Bonanza Bay report theft as their boats remain exposed during the reconstruction efforts, and police are investigating the death of a 67-year-old man. Thank you for joining us. According to police, officers attached to the Marchand Police Station responded to a report of a body in the Marchand River at about 5:20 p.m. on Friday, June the 5th. Upon arrival, they found the male unresponsive, lying face down in the water. The individual showed no apparent signs of violence and was pronounced dead at the scene by a medical practitioner. He has since been identified as 67-year-old Andrew Yard of Bishop's Gap, Marchand. Yard was known within his community to be suffering from dementia and had a history of going missing for a short period of time, typically a day or two. The last time he went missing was in February 2026, but was found days later, and his story became a known one, which highlighted the stark reality of families caring for persons living with dementia. This discovery remains under active police investigation, with no further details on how he ended up in the river. Also in the news, the demolition of structures at the Bannons Bay fishing area as part of ongoing redevelopment works has triggered growing concern among local fishermen who say the changes have left their boats and equipment exposed to theft. Without a designated space to remain close to their vessels or securely store gear, fishermen say essential items, including engines and fishing equipment, are now being left unattended for long periods, making them easy targets for criminals and resulting in costly losses. According to the fishermen, some have already fallen victim to theft, including the loss of boat engines, which they say are difficult and expensive to replace. Whilst they acknowledge the long-term benefits of redevelopment, they argue that greater attention must be given to immediate protections for those still operating in the area. They are now calling on authorities to deploy on-site security or construct a small facility to safely house equipment, whilst also providing them with shelter during their daily operations. The fishers further insisted that security measures be integrated into the final redevelopment plan. The group says they remain hopeful that ongoing dialogue with authorities will lead to practical solutions to safeguard their livelihoods. And the government of St. Lucia has extended its tax amnesty program as part of ongoing efforts to provide financial relief to citizens and businesses. Prime Minister Philip J. Pierre announced that Cabinet had approved the extension, allowing taxpayers to settle outstanding tax obligations due to December the 31st, 2025 without having to pay accumulated interest, penalties or fines. The Prime Minister said the initiative recognises the challenges many individuals and businesses face in clearing tax arrears and urge eligible taxpayers to take advantage of the opportunity. Introduced in 2023-2024 budget, the program has been renewed in the 2026-2027 fiscal package and will now remain in effect until December 2027. Details on the implementation of the extended amnesty are being rolled out through the Inland Revenue Department. We say thank you for joining us on KISS FM. A quick look at the international news where it says Israel's tit-for-tat strikes with Iran over the weekend, despite U.S. President Donald Trump's call for Prime Minister Benjamin Netanyahu to hold fire, threatened to thrust the Middle East back into another round of direct confrontation between Tehran and Washington. Israel bombed sites in Iran for the first time since a ceasefire in April after Iran fired missiles at Israel in what Tehran says was retaliation for Israeli strikes on Lebanon's capital, Beirut. The current web of fractious alliances and dysfunctional ceasefires shows how dangerously destabled the region remains more than 3 months after the U.S. and Israel launched their war on Iran. Also on the international news, hundreds of aftershocks have jolted southern Philippines after magnitude 7.8 earthquake left dozens of people dead and hundreds more injured. The scale of devastation on Mindanao Island is becoming clear as emergency responders reach coastal cities and towns. Officials fear the death toll, which currently stands at 37 dead and 487 injured, could rise. Buildings have collapsed and roads are either cracked or buried in landslides. Larger swaths of the island still have no electricity or telephone connectivity. And finally, on the international front, OpenAI, the company behind popular chatbot ChatGPT, has become the latest artificial intelligence giant to reveal plans to sell shares to the public through a stock listing. Its decision had been expected for months, but the company's announcement comes exactly 1 week after rival AI firm Anthropic said it was planning to go public too. OpenAI said on Monday it had made a confidential filing with the U.S. Securities and Exchange Commission to pursue an initial public offering at some point in the future. Its plans are the latest in a wave of heavyweight IPOs alongside Anthropic and billionaire Elon Musk's rocket company, SpaceX, which is set to debut on the NASDAQ on Friday. SpaceX is targeting a share price which would value the company at $1.75 trillion. Announcing its IPO plans on Monday, OpenAI said, "We have not decided on timing as yet. It may be a while because there are things we want to do that are likely easier as a private company." The three firms have all have a vast need for cash, said Sunil Krishnan from Aviva Investors, and no one wants to be last in the game to go public, he told the BBC's Today program. He said that the firms are making huge investments in their AI infrastructure, including on chips and training their AI models, which all come at massive expense. That's how it's looking on the international front. Once again, a very pleasant good morning to you. Thank you for joining us on KISS FM. The weather report is up next.
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I'll see you.

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2: Our forecaster today, Venantius Descartes. And the present weather at Hivanora is cloudy. Present temperature at Hivanora, 27 degrees Celsius or 81 degrees Fahrenheit. Last night's minimum temperature at Hivanora, 26 degrees Celsius or 79 degrees Fahrenheit. Relative humidity at Hivanora, 78%. The wind at Hivanora is blowing from the east at 20 miles per hour or 31 kilometers per hour. The rainfall in the 24-hour period, which ended at 2 a.m. today at Hivanora, just a trace. The total rainfall for the month of June so far at Hivanora, 6.3 millimetres. Our sun sets today, 6:31 p.m. Sun rises tomorrow, 5:35 a.m. The forecast for Sanusia, which is valid for the next 24 hours, the winds will be blowing from the east near 20 miles per hour or 31 kilometers per hour. The weather, fair, hazy and breezy, becoming cloudy at times with a few light showers. We take a look at the marine forecast for seas in a 25-mile or 40-kilometre radius from Sanusia. The tides for Castries Harbour, high at 10:40 a.m, low at 4:11 p.m. Tides for Beaufort Bay, low at present, high at 11:47 a.m, next low at 5:38 p.m. The seas, moderate with waves 4 to 6 feet or 1.2 to 1.8 metres. The forecast for the Lesser Antilles, fair, hazy and breezy, becoming cloudy at times with a few showers. We take a look at the tropical weather outlook. The Atlantic High Pressure System will generate moderate to brisk easterly winds and generally stable conditions over the Lesser Antilles during the next 24 hours. Also, a tropical wave located several hundred miles east of the Lesser Antilles is moving westward near 15 miles per hour or 24 kilometers per hour and is expected to affect the southern Windward Islands tomorrow. Two other tropical waves located over the central and eastern tropical Atlantic are moving westward near 17 miles per hour or 28 kilometers per hour. We take a look at the weather in London, which is 18 degrees Celsius and partly sunny. In New York, 20 degrees Celsius and sunny. Toronto, 19 degrees Celsius and partly sunny. Wherever you are joining us on Kiss FM, good morning to you. Mr. Camillus in French Guiana, he's still there with us. Good morning, good day, thank you so much. Wherever you are joining us on Kiss FM. We've got to say good morning to Letitia, Rod's favourite, Rod Stewart, her favourite.

Vanessa. We had some good days, yeah, with the lyrical line. Bring it back, Mahler. Yes, keep our brain cells working and functioning. That's how we do it on Kiss FM. The Morning Magazine. We've got a few moments coming up shortly with Royalty Pools International. Here's another from Wild Stewart. Good morning, Captain. Don't you worry. Lyrical Line will be back. All our game shows right here on Kiss FM.

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Good morning to you if you're just joining us. Good morning to you if you're not smiling this morning. Yes, because you couldn't find Kiss. We're right here with you.

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1: Precisely 9:45 on the clock, and just in case you missed it, the government of St. Lucia has extended its tax amnesty program as part of ongoing efforts to provide financial relief to citizens and businesses. Prime Minister Philip J. Pierre announced that Cabinet had approved the extension, allowing taxpayers to settle outstanding tax obligations due up to December the 31st, 2025, without having to pay accumulated interest, penalties or fines. The Prime Minister said the initiative recognises the challenges many individuals and businesses face in clearing tax arrears and urge eligible taxpayers to take advantage of the opportunity. Introduced in the 2023-2024 budget, the programme has been renewed in the 2026-2027 fiscal package and will now remain in effect until December 2027. Details on the implementation of the extended amnesty are being rolled out through the Inland Revenue Department. Prissy, thank you for keeping it right there. In the meantime, on this day in music, 1984 was the year Cyndi Lauper started a two-week run at number one on the U.S. singles charts with Time After Time, a number three hit in the UK. Lauper co-wrote Time After Time, with Philadelphia-based Rob Hyman of the Hooters. Wherever you are, good morning to you. Here is Cyndi Lauper with Time After Time.

The year 1984. Cyndi Lauper. Time after time. And if we're doing one of the lyrical lines, I'd probably sneak in, after my picture fades and darkness has turned to grey, watching through windows, you're wondering if I'm okay. Name the tune. And what would you say? Of course, you would say Cyndi Lauper's Time After Time. There's Lionel. An angel's touch has turned. Lyrical line on Kiss FM, yeah?

I'm going to say good morning to Dr. Suraj and Mali. Good morning to you, to everyone in that inspirational group. Ronnie, good morning to you. Heading to Sanusia very soon, right? Looking forward to seeing you again. Well, this is where I've got to say thank you to each and everyone joining us. Thank you so much for staying right there. Again, a big apology is there for those trying to catch us on the radio. And we do hope that this will be rectified very soon. Promise me you'll always be there. The roof is, we're saying good morning to you.

Mitch is up next. And Meg, don't feel good if I don't tell him goodbye. So I've got to say my goodbyes right now. As always, a pleasure being here with you. Bye-bye now. You heard me, Meg. I say bye. I don't wanna... Mr. Jermot, I've got to say bye-bye to you too. So bye-bye now. Love you all. Bye-bye now.

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And would you save my soul?

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Have you had your coffee yet? I'm just having mine. Well, you already know this is McNeil Griffith, His Eminence, your favorite TikToker. Now, y'all know I'm always online, dropping the gems of life. But when I'm not there, guess what I'm doing? I'm listening to Mitchy on Kiss FM 105.9 right here from the beautiful island of St. Lucia. 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

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If you're outside of St. Lucia, 1758450547. Send in the song, your song, that you would like to be crowned the Kiss Lover Song of the Day. Today, the 9th of June, 2026. Reminding you, the Kiss Lover Song of the Day will be announced at 1:45 this afternoon. So send in your songs, get it nominated, and vote. All via WhatsApp. 4505477 is the number. 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

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What songs will be nominated for today's Kiss Lover Song of the Day? Do you have that special song? The song that you just want to be everybody's song for today, Tuesday, the 9th of June? WhatsApp it to me now, 4505477. And we'll let the rest of the Kiss listeners vote against it and see who will be crowned at 1:45, the Kiss Lover's Song of the Day.

Hello there. Have you had your coffee yet? I'm just having mine. Well, you already know this is McNeil Griffith, His Eminence, your favorite TikToker. Now, you all know I'm always online, dropping the gems of life. But when I'm not there, guess what I'm doing? I'm listening to Mitchie on Kiss FM 105.9 right here from the beautiful island of St. Lucia. 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Mm-hmm.

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Mitchie in your company until 2 o'clock this afternoon. Here's the nominations from you, the Kiss listeners. Nominations for today's Kiss Lover Song of the Day. Coming from Miss Leonti. Every Time I Close My Eyes by Babyface. Nominated by Shy Shy. Hero by Enrique Iglesias. Nominated by Shah. This Is Why I Love You by Major. Nominated by our new listener, Marie Jazz. I Like Dreaming by Kenny Nolan. All you have to do is choose which one of these songs you'd like to be voted as the Kiss Lover Song of the Day for 1:45 this afternoon. All you got to do is WhatsApp me, 4505477. If you're outside of St. Lucia, 1758 4505477. 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

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Mitchie in your company until 2 this afternoon. It's time for the Kiss mid-morning mystery artist quiz. So you think you know your artist? You think you know your music, huh? 4505477 is our WhatsApp number outside of St. Lucia, 1758. 4505477. That's for all of you logged on via the app worldwide. If this is the first time you're joining the mid-morning mystery artist quiz, here's how we do it here at Kiss. I'm going to give you a few clues as to whom the artist is. And in turn, you're going to dash to your device and WhatsApp me who you think the artist is. Let's get into it. Clue number one. This artist's heart-wrenching ballads have topped charts worldwide with a voice as powerful as it is emotional. Clue number one for this morning's mystery artist. This artist's heart-wrenching ballads have topped charts worldwide with a voice as powerful as it is emotional. Do you think you know who the mystery artist is? 4505477. If you think you know, send me the answer now, right?

It's the mid-morning mystery artist quiz right here on Kiss FM. 4505477 if you think you know who the mystery artist is. Clue number one. This artist's heart-wrenching ballads have topped charts worldwide with a voice as powerful as it is emotional. 4505477 if you think you know who it is. And it's not Leona Lewis. It's not Fantasia. 4505477 if you think you know who the mystery artist is.

Good morning, going out to Sybil Joseph. No, it's not Patti LaBelle. Miss Caramel, no, it's not Michael Bolton. And to another new listener who's joining us here on Kiss FM, it's not Celine Dion. This artist's heart-wrenching ballads have topped charts worldwide with a voice as powerful as it is emotional. Here's the second clue. She won multiple Grammys for her album that was inspired by a broken heart and a fresh start. Oh, everybody's reeling from the second clue. Sunshine, no, it is not Keisha Cole. Trying hard not to hear, but the talk's so loud. Their piercing sounds fill my ears, try to fill me with doubt. She won multiple Grammys for her album that was inspired by a broken heart and a fresh start. Mari Jazz and Sybil. Are you sure? No, it's not Beyonce. Good morning, going out to Nicole. Are you sure it's that artist? No, it's not Whitney Houston. Here's the third clue. Known for her London roots, she took the world by storm with her timeless classic like... And this is going to be a giveaway, you know. Known for her London roots. As I actually said London roots. The WhatsApp platform just went crazy with the answer. Known for her London roots, she took the world by storm with her timeless classics like Hello and Someone Like You. Who does that sound like? Good morning, going out to Shauna. No, it's not Toni Braxton. Yeah, well-

Sybil says she's extremely sure she's very sure. Okay, Sybil. We're going to find out in a couple of seconds if you really know your artist, Sybil. Shyla, do you think that's the answer? Nicola, you sure? Mari Jazz, you sure? I love to plant the seed of doubt. This morning's mystery artist right here on Kiss FM, Adele. Sybil Joseph, and I was over. You were the very first one to come up with that. Within a millisecond of the first clue, followed by Nicole, followed by Marie Jazz, by Shyla.

And also to the couple of new listeners. But there's a side to you. You were very fast. Let me know your names so I can give you a shout out. You definitely have very good taste in music. That's why you're always listening to me, Mitchie, right here on Kiss FM.

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4: 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Have you had your coffee yet? 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Well, you already know this is McNeil Griffith, His Eminence, your favorite TikToker. Now, you all know I'm always online, dropping the gems of life. But when I'm not there, guess what I'm doing? I'm listening to Mitchie on KISS FM 105.9 right here from the beautiful island of St. Lucia. 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Mm-hmm.

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Your 24-hour love station. Mitchie in your company until 2 this afternoon. Taking in a little alternative this morning. Young Blood, Zombie. Now, who was thanked the reason? Happy Tuesday going out to Sheldon. All the way over there in London, England. Not forgetting Luke. All the way down there in Cornwall. 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

0: happy Tuesday going out to the Spice Girls. You know who you are. All the way up there in Mass at Groselay, KM2, Canteen Crew, Rena, Sabita, Samantha, Farah, Lisa, Tessa.
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1: Celebrity birthday buzz for today, the 9th of June. Today we celebrate the birthday of legendary singer Jackie Wilson, born on June 9th, 1934. Known as Mr. Excitement, Jackie Wilson was a pioneering R&B and soul singer whose electrifying performances captivated audiences worldwide. He gave us timeless hits like Lonely Teardrops. And this song right here, To Be Loved, To Be Loved.
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1: 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That's today's KISS Celebrity Birthday Buzz.

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1: In the headlines, fishers in Benin's Bay report theft as their boats remain exposed during the reconstruction efforts, and the island's health ministry is strengthening its Ebola preparedness as more cases have been confirmed in affected areas.
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1: Good day, it is Tuesday, June 9th, 2026. I am Daniela Edwin. Welcome to the Midday News Edition. 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Not forgetting those of you using the Hot 7 plug and play antenna, thank you for joining us. A pilot project at Tapio's new prosthetic limb facility is already drawing major attention as selected citizens receive artificial limbs through a process that will make prosthetic care faster and more affordable in St. Lucia.
9: At Tapion's prosthetic limb facility, what began as a small pilot quickly grew into something much larger. The aim was to test whether 10 prosthetic legs could be produced locally and safely. But after the first fittings were completed, word spread, drawing more people in need of assistance. The initiative is a partnership involving the Rotary Club of the Caribbean Plus, the Government of St. Lucia, Montero Medical Mission, Hope to Walk, and the Tapion Foundation.
10: We came to St. Lucia to work on the problem that's here with the people that have amputations and building prosthetics. Hope to Walk has clinics in 11 countries that we travel and provide legs to people who are impoverished who can't afford prosthetics. And so what we would like to do in St. Lucia, the numbers here are as we feel that within a few years we could solve the problem and provide prosthetic legs for everyone who needs one. And so that's the goal here. We're going to start a campaign that this will be kind of a model country around the world that people will look at, model through the Caribbean, model through Central and South America, of how to solve a problem with prosthetics and people, the lack of being able to get it.
9: For this initial phase, not every applicant can be fitted with a prosthetic limb. However, Johnson stressed that no one is being turned away.
10: We explain to them, and this is the, with my organization, I never want to leave anyone behind. And so these young ladies will be getting all the demographic information from these patients, and I'll note on there what the problem could be. So let's say that they have a wound, and I'm concerned about that. We'll put that in their chart, and these ladies 2 weeks from now will call them and say, hey, how's your wound? We'll call them 6 months from now until they say it's healed, and then we'll put them back on a schedule to come back in and get legs.
9: For recipients, the impact goes beyond healthcare. A prosthetic limb can restore mobility, independence, and the ability to participate more fully in everyday life.
11: Life, for me, without legs, it has been a great challenge, because knowing me and what I used to be doing, the way I used to do my hustle, it's so different now. As a matter of fact, I'm on the street basically begging people now for their help, you know? Well, to be honest, when I get the leg, or if I get the leg, which I think I will get it, I want to go back somehow driving, because I used to be doing a little taxi in between, so I'll go back driving with the leg.
12: And what would you say to other amputees that are waiting to get that?
11: Well, I would say just have faith. And although it was a long promise, but finally it is here, I wish that people would just be more serious and take the leg strategy more serious, and they could get up to do something, because if you have your leg, it would mean that sometimes you could get up to do something, especially if you have both of them. But with me missing two of them, I don't know how it will be when I get one, but at least I should be able to shift around when I get one. And I want to say special thanks to the Labour government, especially for doing this initiative, especially since I want to say it publicly, I had no trust in the Labour government, no confidence. And now I get that leg, I want to say thanks to Mr. Philippe, and hoping to see that more things happen.
9: The presence of the minister with responsibility for persons with disabilities, a portfolio that was introduced due to his own lived experience with disability, places the project within a wider national conversation. For government, the question is whether this can move beyond a one-time mission and become part of a sustainable response for persons living with disabilities.
13: Today is historic, not just for me as the Minister of Responsibility for Persons with Disabilities, not just for the government of St. Lucia, but for St. Lucians at large. Today is a historic and a very important day for St. Lucians at large, especially those individuals within the disability community. Some time ago, you would have remembered me mentioning at the Parliament sitting that we were working on setting up a National Prosthetic Center. And today we are here more or less just to pilot and have a soft opening. I think at least between 10 and 15 individuals will be living here today with a prosthetic limb. And I mean, it speaks volumes to what can happen when vision meets commitment. And this is, I think, for me personally, I have a prosthetic, and I can tell you how empowered you feel when you have a prosthetic. You can stand on your own. I can stand here today for the interview. I don't need the support of anyone else. You see, there are so many individuals here this morning, and I think even walking here, I felt a bit emotional seeing so many individuals waiting for a prosthetic.
9: For now, the pilot is beginning with a small group of recipients, but the response at Tapion shows the demand may be much greater. The next test will be whether the partners can turn this first effort into a lasting program for amputees across St. Lucia, with plans to return later this year. I'm Christopher Lobie, reporting for Hot 7 TV News.
1: The Sir Arthur Lewis Community College has officially renamed its administration building in honor of Governor General Emerita Dame Paulette Louise, in recognition of her outstanding contribution to the institution. The ceremony, held in celebration of her 80th birthday, paid tribute to her long-standing service and significant role in the development and growth of the college.
14: On the occasion of her 80th birthday, the Sir Arthur Lewis Community College held a renaming ceremony for its main administration building, officially designating it as the Dimpelet Louisi Administration Building in her honor. The tribute recognized the distinguished legacy of Dimpelet Louisi, whose contributions to education long predated her tenure as St. Lucia's longest-serving Governor General. Prior to her national service in that office, she held a series of pioneer leadership roles within the institution. From 1981 to 1986, she served as principal of the St. Lucia A-Level College, following the establishment of the Sir Arthur Lewis Community College in 1986. She was appointed Dean of the Division of Arts, Science and General Studies, a post she held until 1994. She later broke new ground as the college's first female vice principal from 1994 to 1995, before becoming its first female principal between 1996 and 1997. Beyond her administration leadership, Dimpelet's scholarly work in tertiary education has continued to influence policy and practice, both in St. Lucia and across the wider Caribbean region.
15: Today, we place your name on our administrative building, and that choice is deeply intentional. This is where decisions are made, our administrative building, where futures are shaped, where the mission of this institution is carried forward every single day. To inscribe your name here is to make a declaration to every student who walks through these doors, every member of staff, and every visitor. This is what leadership looks like. This is what service looks like. This is what excellence looks like.
14: Education Minister Kenton Casimir underscored the significance of the occasion, noting the considerable contribution Dimpelet Louisi had made to the education sector. He stated that the proceeding served as a fitting recognition of a long-standing service and impact on educational development.
16: Governments make policy, they build schools, they write curriculum, they set the frameworks within which education unfolds. But policy alone does not produce an educated nation. What produces an educated nation are those who inspire our young people to believe they are capable of extraordinary things. Dimpelet Louisi is, above all else, that kind of human being. And it is in that spirit, the spirit of the dedicated educator, that the government of St. Lucia wholeheartedly endorses this renaming. We affirm a value that those who give their lives to the education system, those who give their lives to education of our people and to the development of this nation, they deserve to be remembered by the institutions they helped to build.
14: Prime Minister Philip J. Pierre also paid tribute to Dimpelet for her distinguished service as an educator and as Governor General, extending warm wishes to her on the occasion of her 80th birthday.
17: I just want to say a happy 80th birthday to Excellency Dimpelet Louisi, Governor General Emerita. She has been Governor General of St. Lucia from 1997 until the year 2016, the longest serving Governor General in St. Lucia. She is a former Dean of Sir Arthur Lewis Community College. She's led a distinguished career both in the world of academia and in public service. She's been a former teacher, and she's well known for her work on the Creole language. You may recall she was the first Governor General to not read the entire budget, but large excerpts of the budget in Creole, and that has become a tradition at the foreign speeches, where she read part of a foreign speech in Creole. So we want to wish her a very happy birthday and wish her long life and thank her for her service to the people of St. Lucia.
14: Governor General Emerita Dimpelet Louisi reflected on her time at the college, expressing her continued commitment to supporting the institution's development. She emphasized the importance of continually striving for improvement, urging that progress must never be allowed to stall and that the pursuit of excellence should remain constant.
15: When we started, in fact, we were the community college in the region, you know, and people and staff from other institutions, from the Dominica State College, from Grenada, St. Vincent, came, you know, on attachment to the college to see how you run a community college. So we were there at the front. People were following us, and we were going full speed ahead.
14: Dimplet Louise was and will be remembered for her grace and her significant contribution to St. Lucia's development. Her involvement in both national affairs and the education sector is expected to have lasting impact on the country. For 7TV News, Josiah Beeset reporting.
1: Meanwhile, fishermen who operate from the Banans Bay area are calling for increased security following the demolition of structures at the site as part of ongoing redevelopment works. They say the changes have left their boats and equipment exposed to theft, resulting in financial losses and a growing concern about how they will continue to protect their livelihoods.
9: Fishermen at Banans Bay say the removal of structures in the area has created a new challenge, protecting the tools they rely on to earn a living. Without a dedicated space to remain close to their vessels or store equipment, they say boats, engines, and fishing gear are now left exposed for extended periods, making them vulnerable to thieves.
18: I've been here for 10 years. I mean, it means a lot to me. I take fishing seriously, you know. But like I said, the main issue is just the stealing of the boats we are upset about. The stealing of the boats and the stealing of the engines, you know, the safety is not there. You know, that's just our main concern. But, I mean, fishing is important to us because, I mean, we depend on it, you know, for our survival and so on. All right? Yeah.
12: Thank you so very much.
9: They argue that while redevelopment may bring long-term benefits, greater attention must be paid to the immediate needs of those currently operating in the area.
18: Put security there, you know, put cameras there. I mean, we're living in... right now there, things are more modernized now. There are technology, you know, and so on. So, I mean, cameras should be installed there. A security should be there, you know. That's about it. Nothing much. So that our stuff will be secured. You know, that's our main concern as fishers. That's the main priority. Yeah, and then another thing I would like them also to put a shed for us for recess. I mean, we work here, we do fish pots, you know, and I mean, at times when rain fall, we have no place to shelter. You understand? We need a little shed, a little something. We're not asking for much, you know, but we need a little, you know, we work hard and so on. You come from sea, you want to take a rest. Well, no shade, nothing. We need a place to sit, you understand? A little shed. That's all we need. Security, a shed, and that's it. Nothing much.
9: While supporting efforts to improve the area, the fishermen say development should not come at the expense of their livelihoods. They are urging authorities to address security concerns before additional losses occur and to ensure the completed facility provides adequate protection for those who depend on the bay for their income.
19: Well, I don't really have a problem of the development, but my concern is about the safety of our boats and engine. We have been losing engine now. We don't know what's going on. So we need some kind of security business. GPS needs to organize some security for us because we're in trouble now because our engine have been losing now, you know. So we don't know what will happen again in the future. But we need some help, man, from GPH and the government, you know. They promise us something. I don't know how true it will be, you know. You know already, words is just words and action is action. So I want to see the action. Bigger, they promise you, Jack. I understand them, so I want to be part of it, yeah? But you know already, Mr. Philip JP is a good guy, so he will help, you know?
9: With confidence in the Prime Minister to influence the decision-making processes, the fishermen say they remain hopeful that their concerns will be addressed through continued dialogue with the authorities responsible for the redevelopment project. I'm Christabel Obi reporting for Hot 7 TV News.
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0: Manifesting $300,000 energy only. 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
14: An si pose, sa se denye kwas gloa. 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
20: Like many young entrepreneurs, the journey wasn't easy. 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
20: This is more than a personal win. 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Youth Economy Agency, converting hobbies into entrepreneurship and skills into business.
1: Welcome back. St. Lucia is strengthening its public health preparedness measures following the World Health Organization's declaration of the Ebola virus disease outbreak in parts of Africa as a public health emergency of international concern. Although health officials say the risk to the Caribbean remains low, authorities are enhancing border screening and updating response plans to ensure the country is prepared.
9: As Ebola cases continue to be reported in the Democratic Republic of Congo and Uganda, St. Lucia's Ministry of Health is taking proactive steps to safeguard the island against any potential threat posed by the disease. Regional health authorities have reactivated enhanced travel history screening at ports of entry through a partnership between CAFA and CARICOM Impax. The system uses advanced passenger information to identify travelers arriving from or transiting through Ebola-affected areas, allowing local authorities to monitor potential risk while maintaining normal travel operations. The ministry says work is also underway to update St. Lucia's National Ebola Preparedness Plan.
22: The Ministry of Health, Wellness and Nutrition is working on the National Ebola Plans in collaboration with the hospitals and health stakeholders. A comprehensive report of needs is also being compiled to facilitate country requests and procurement. Presentations and sensitization on the Ebola virus have been held with healthcare workers, education, tourism, and the business sector. Interventions are ongoing to strengthen the ports of entry to support timely identification, reporting, and management of travelers who may have been exposed to Ebola virus disease or traveled from affected countries within the previous 21 days. The Kaffa Regional Referral Laboratory now has the capacity to test for Ebola viruses and has coordinated transportation of suspected case specimens on behalf of Kaffa member states.
2: Despite the heightened preparedness efforts, Dr. Belmar George emphasized that the current risk to the Caribbean remains low. However, with thousands of travelers moving through the region each day, maintaining strong surveillance systems remain essential. Therefore, the ministry will continue to closely monitor developments and provide regular updates as the global situation evolves.
22: The Ministry of Health, Wellness and Nutrition continues to closely monitor the outbreak and prepare plans for prevention, early detection and management in country in consultation with the regional public health agencies. At present, the Health Education and Communication Unit is developing the risk communication plan to facilitate the delivery of targeted evidence-based messages to the public to support early recognition and adherence to country guidelines for care and management.
2: The Ministry of Health is encouraging residents to stay informed through official channels and to rely on verified health information as authorities continue monitoring the outbreak. Reporting for the Hot 7 TV News, I am Jasmine Duncan.
1: St. Lucia continues to face challenges attracting workers to key industries with low interest in the agricultural sector, particularly among farmers. The government says the issue remains under close review, with additional measures and policy options being explored to encourage greater participation in the workforce.
14: Labour Minister Emma Hippolyte addressed the issue of labour shortages in St. Lucia, noting that the challenge had persisted for some time. She indicated that the shortage had been particularly evident within the agricultural sector, where farmers had continued to experience significant difficulties in securing adequate workers.
3: On the ground, our farmers would say they cannot get persons willing to come and work for the day to till the soil. So, for example, as a Minister for Labour, I would get applications for persons to bring persons in now to work on our farms. We are getting a lot of applications for work permit for persons to work in the hotel sector.
14: She noted that the government had outlined plans to curb the issue through the introduction of more skills-based training programs, including the establishment of TVET schools.
3: One of the gaps for me in terms of dealing with this issue is we need to build a database of the skill gaps that is sort of missing at the moment. We're trying to do certain things manually, but we definitely need a database. But government has responded, because that's what drove the policy of having our four schools as TVET schools. That is where we're starting to build those technical skills to support the needs of industry, manufacturing, hotel sector. Because what you find is you have a lot of our persons, maybe especially if you take a tourism sector, for example, persons who are going in to be the waitresses and so on. But the persons at the chefs, the technical skills is what is missing.
14: The minister noted that additional technical workshops for citizens would be implemented to enhance access to technical skills and improve employment opportunities. She further stated that the issue remained under active monitoring, with further initiatives expected to be rolled out in due course. For 7TV News, Josiah Bissett reporting.
1: The government of St. Lucia has continued its efforts to ease the cost of living by extending fiscal relief measures, including the ongoing tax amnesty program.
14: Prime Minister Philip J. Pierce and the cabinet had been in the progress of approving an extension of the tax amnesty program. In the 2026-27 budget, the government had announced a further extension of the tax amnesty program, which allowed taxpayers and businesses to settle outstanding taxes due up to December 31st, 2025, with relief from interests, penalties, and fines.
17: The cabinet will approve the extended tax amnesty, which will be in effect till December 2027. And what is important to note is that all interest and penalties of taxes due up to December 2025 will be waived. This is probably one of the most generous tax concessions ever. All interest and penalties due on taxes up to December 2025 are going to be waived.
14: He noted that his government understood the challenges citizens faced in paying off penalties and related obligations, encouraging the public to take full advantage of the initiative.
17: We call on the public, all taxes, VAT, which is actually collected by businesses for the government and ought to be returned to the government immediately. But the government decided that we understand sometimes that there may be issues, so we're going to be waiving these interest and penalties.
14: The Prime Minister noted that the government had been implementing the tax amnesty program since the 2023-2024 budget. He further stated that the initiative would remain in effect until December 2027. Details for the implementation is being rolled out through the Inland Revenue Department. For 7TV News, Josiah Bisset reporting.
1: 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Until then, have a lovely day.

0: 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I'm Mitchie with you until 2 this afternoon. But right now, it's time for your midday weather report. For today, the 9th of June, 2026, as per the Met Office in Viewfort, St. Lucia, our forecast today is Glen Antoine. Present weather at Huronor Airport is fair. Present weather at JFL Charles Airport is partly cloudy. Present temperature at Huronor Airport is 30 degrees Celsius or 86 degrees Fahrenheit. Last night's minimum temperature at Huronor Airport was 26 degrees Celsius or 79 degrees Fahrenheit. Relative humidity at Huronor Airport is 68%. Wind at Huronor Airport is blowing from the east at 21 miles an hour or 33 kilometers an hour. Rainfall in the 24-hour period that ended at 8 a.m. today. At Huronor Airport, 0.1 millimeter. At GFL Charles Airport, a trace. Total rainfall for the month of June so far. At Huronor Airport, 6.4 millimeters. At GFL Charles Airport, 9.6 millimeters. Sunsets today at 6:31 p.m. Sunrises tomorrow at 5:35 a.m. Forecast for St. Lucia, valid for the next 24 hours. Winds will be blowing from the east near 20 miles an hour or 31 kilometers an hour. Weather. Fair and breezy, becoming cloudy at times with a few brief showers. Marine forecast for seas in a 25 mile or 40 kilometer radius from St. Lucia. Tides for Castries Harbour low at 4:11 p.m. and high at 10:49 p.m. Tides for Viewfort Bay low at 5:38 p.m. high at 11:56 p.m. Seas. Moderate with waves 4 to 6 feet or 1.2 to 1.8 meters. Forecast for the Lesser Antilles. Fair and breezy, becoming cloudy at times with a few showers. Tropical weather outlook. The Atlantic high pressure system will generate moderate to brisk easterly winds and generally stable conditions over the Lesser Antilles during the forecast period. A tropical wave located several hundred miles east of the Lesser Antilles is moving westward near 15 miles an hour or 24 kilometers an hour and is expected to affect the southern Windward Islands tomorrow. Two other tropical waves located over the central and eastern tropical Atlantic are moving westward near 17 miles an hour or 28 kilometers an hour. Tropical cyclone formation is not expected over the tropical Atlantic during the next 7 days. This has been your midday weather report as per the Met Office in Viewfort, St. Lucia.
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I'm Mitchie, in your company until 2 o'clock this afternoon. If you're celebrating your birthday today, happy, happy birthday. 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If you're celebrating something special like an anniversary, may you celebrate more. If you'd like to send a request to somebody, give us a call right here, 4505477. Or drop us a WhatsApp message. Also on 4505477. If you're outside of St. Lucia, that's 1758-4505477. Taking you through what might be the last few moments of your lunch hour. Good afternoon, going out to Geneva. Not forgetting Miss Caramel. And Shy Shy all the way up there in Brooklyn, New York.

Good afternoon, going out to Marie Jazz. Very much. Such a fitting nickname. I don't wanna have to go. She's loving the lunchtime jazz vibes right here on KISS FM. I will

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0: Means being devoted to a particular purpose, cause, or purpose. A person, sorry.
1: Do it
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That was Leave the Door Open. Especially for Rina Pierre. Good afternoon, going on to the Spice Queen herself, Sabita. Here's Alison Krauss when you say nothing at all.

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The only love station you need. I'm Mitchie with you until 2 this afternoon. Good afternoon going out to Glenn and his team over there at Northwest Limited.

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It's time for The Kiss, pop culture spotlight for today, the 9th of June. Katy Perry and former Canadian Prime Minister Justin Trudeau made their public debut as a couple at the Tribeca Film Festival. The 2026 NBA Finals Game 3 also became a celebrity hotspot, with stars like Jay-Z, Cardi B, and Ben Stiller in the crowd. And Madonna sparked controversy with her bold new music video, pushing boundaries at the age of 67. This has been your Kiss pop culture spotlight for today, the 9th of June, 2026.

She's a new artist on the scene from the UK. Her name is Absolutely. And her sister is still looking for her husband. Her sister is none other than top charting star, Ray.

0: 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Mitchie with you until 2. Giving you a slight rundown of the nominations for today's Kiss Lovers Song of the Day. Nominated by Miss Leonte. Every Time I Close My Eyes by Babyface. Nominated by Shy Shy. Hero by Enrique Iglesias.
1: By now to have overcome.
0: Nominated by Sha.
1: She had learned a beautiful.
0: This Is Why I Love You by Major.
1: And thank them for getting her out the house.
0: And nominated by
1: that maybe
0: Marie Jazz.
1: Everything was going to be.
0: I Like Dreaming by Kenny Nolan. You have about 15 more minutes to send in your votes for which one of these songs you want to be crowned the Kiss Lover Song of the Day. WhatsApp me 4505477. 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It's the Click Clack Symphony, done by Ray, featuring Hans Zimmer.

She must have faith in the seeds that are planted beneath the snow. She must hold on, and she must let go. She'll be all right.

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And also at the Cul-de-sac Dairy.

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Early morning. 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In the mood for an ice cream? Or maybe a frozen caramel latte? It's time to make up. Hey, give Cream and Bean a visit, right?

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It's time for our countdown to the Kiss Lover Song of the Day. Coming in third place, nominated by Miss Leonte from the Ministry of Education, his baby face every time I close my eyes.

0: that was nominated by Miss Leonti, coming in at number 3. Every Time I Close My Eyes by Babyface. Coming in 2nd place, nominated by Shy Shy. Here's Enrique Iglesias' Hero. Who will be the Kiss Lover Song of the Day today?
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1: If I asked you to dance, would you run and never look back? Would you cry if you saw me crying? And would you save my soul tonight?

and a kiss. Lover's song of the day for today, nominated by Shah, is by Major. This is Why I Love You. The Kiss Lovers, song of

Kiss Lover Song of the Day by Major. This is Why I Love You. Nominated by a dedicated Kiss listener, Shah. So congratulations, Shah. I fell love your song, in you. Your favorite song, is the Kiss Lover's Song of the Day.

Nothing is the same since you've been gone. This old house is not the same anymore. I'm sitting and writing a letter to you, knowing that you'll probably never receive it, but I miss you. I walk by myself, I talk to myself.

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And there's no wrong without a right.

St. Lucia, Hunt 7 TV was the first to bring you a full HD newscast. Now, here's another first. The Hot 7 Nightly News is now your first newscast for the evening in St. Lucia. You heard right. 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

0: Tonight, the government signals complexity in the push for a new bus fare structure. Consumer Affairs Ministry says it is keeping a close watch on market price fluctuation. And the Health Ministry ramps up hurricane readiness as the season begins.
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0: Good evening. It is Tuesday, June 9th, 2026. I am Daniela Edwin. Welcome to the Hot 7 TV Nightly News. We are on Flow Channel 117, KISS FM, the Caribbean Hot FM mobile app, the Caribbean Hot 7 TV Facebook page, and our YouTube channel, Caribbean Hot 7 TV. Not forgetting those of you using the Hot 7 plug and play antenna, thank you so much for joining us. As minibus operators push for a new formula to determine bus fares, Prime Minister Philip J. Pierre's warning that transportation reform is rarely as simple as following expert recommendations.
3: Rising fuel costs remained a major concern for local minibus operators, prompting renewed calls for a more structured approach to fare adjustments. The National Council of Public Transportation, NCOPT, advocated for adoption of a scientific formula to determine bus fares in response to escalating fuel prices. Prime Minister Philippe J. Pierre acknowledged the findings of a recent report by the Caribbean Development Bank on the fare setting mechanisms. However, he cautioned that while technocrats may provide rational evidence-based recommendations, governments must also weigh the potential social and political implications of implementing such changes.
4: I hope everybody will be prepared to follow all of what the CDB report says. That's something you have to watch. You know, when you're in government and you get reports from technocrats, you have to be able to, you have to decipher, because technocrats are technocrats. Technocrats look at facts, technocrats look at laws, and technocrats give opinions. Now sometimes it's convenient for people to say, technocrats say do, convenient, sometimes. But the reports have political repercussions.
3: The Prime Minister emphasized that policymakers must decipher technical reports

0: noting that implementing expert advice without considering public impact could lead to significant political costs.
1: What I want to say to you is that when you speak about these reports, you must realize and remember they've been prepared by technocrats, not prepared by politicians. And sometimes politicians cannot always follow what technocrats say, even though it's convenient for some people at convenient times to tell you, listen to what the technocrat says. I just want you to remember that. But there is a report, and the Minister of Transport will be dealing with it.
0: Beyond fare-related considerations, the government focused on addressing critical infrastructure and service challenges within the public transportation sector, including the development of central bus terminals and the provision of after-hour services. Officials noted a significant shortage of public transportation outside regular working hours, a situation that had adversely affected workers in the hospitality industry residing in communities beyond Castries. For 7 TV News, Josiah Bissett reporting.
2: Consumer Affairs Minister Emma Hippolyt has addressed concerns over recent price increases, noting that government officials were continuing to closely monitor market changes. She said a dedicated team within the ministry remained in place to track pricing trends and assess ongoing developments. Josiah Bissett tells us more.
0: The cost of living remains a major concern for citizens as the challenges of living from paycheck to paycheck continues to intensify. Many consumers report growing difficulties in meeting their daily expenses and often question whether price increases on certain goods are justified. Minister for Consumer Affairs Emma Hippolyte acknowledged these concerns, noting that the government continues to recognize the impact of rising prices on households. She stated that the increase in the cost of goods also affect the availability and accessibility of products and services across the country.
3: The government, we recognize there's an increase, that we have what you call, we've spoken of it, imported inflation, especially what is happening now with the war. Iran has just caused it to be worse because it now impacts the key thing, which is oil, the price of oil, and that impacts the cost of transportation. It impacts not only the cost, if it's not stopped, it's going to impact the availability. That's important. Apart from cost, because we've been talking about imported high prices for a little while, now with what is happening outside there, it's going to impact, if it's not resolved soon, the availability of foods and the availability of services. This can have significant implications for us.
0: The minister noted that a team within the ministry are currently monitoring the prices and that a detailed report will be prepared on the initiative's progress to date.
3: We have a team at the Ministry of Consumer Affairs monitoring. And maybe just before I traveled, and that's 2 weeks ago, I asked the director for a detailed report because it is what is due technically to tell us what is happening, how we're performing. So I'm hoping that maybe by next week I should be able to come and see what is happening, specific to your question. But I want us to have a continuous conversation as the potential impact of what is happening out there.
0: The minister stated that encouraging citizens to produce more of their own food remains a key government initiative aimed at helping households cope with rising food prices. She further indicated that the report detailing the increases of food prices to date would be released in the following week. For 7 TV News, Josiah Bissett reporting.
2: Even as forecasters predict a less active Atlantic hurricane season this year, St. Lucians are being urged not to lower their guard. The Ministry of Health has already begun strengthening its readiness measures to ensure health services remain operational during any emergency.
4: As part of its annual hurricane preparedness efforts, the Ministry of Health recently convened a pre-hurricane season meeting involving heads of departments, health institutions, and key stakeholders to review the 2026 seasonal outlook and assess the country's level of readiness. According to Health Disaster Coordinator Dr. Delfina Verno, the exercise was designed to identify priority areas and strengthen coordination across the health sector ahead of the season.
5: The purpose of the meeting was to have a look at the 20- 2026 seasonal outlook, to assess our preparedness, to assess things that needed to be attended to with urgency as we prepare for the season, ensure persons knew their roles and responsibilities, and to ensure that we have a coordinated effort as we go into the hurricane season.
4: Beyond hurricanes, the health sector is also preparing for the effects of an expected El Nino pattern, which could bring hotter temperatures and drier than normal conditions across the region. Dr. Werner says those conditions can create several public health concerns, including heat-related illnesses and water shortages. She explained that hurricane preparedness extends well beyond the health sector. The ministry continues to work closely with the National Emergency Management Organization, NEMO, emergency response agencies, hospitals, utility providers, and other partners to ensure a coordinated response to any disaster. She further stated, maintaining access to healthcare services before, during, and after a storm remains a central component of that strategy.
5: Now remember, it only takes one event to catastrophically affect our infrastructure, our healthcare system, and the country in general. We want the public to be aware that in as much as the seasonal outlook predicts fewer storms, preparedness is still very important. We need to take heed, prepare, and be safe. The ministry has taken steps to help prepare our facilities for this. We have had projects where we have done what we refer to as smarting of the facilities. This involves ensuring our infrastructure is sound, having rainwater systems put in place, and backup generators to ensure that we have an adequate power supply. We want persons to know that the hospitals would remain open for the emergency, as well as some of our key facilities, such as our polyclinics and district hospitals. This is important so that there is access to emergency care during the storm. However, the public should be aware that this is not the time to fill a prescription or to come in for something routine. The safest place to be is at home during the storm. The ministry ensures that these facilities have backup emergency supplies, have stocks of medications, gasoline for the generators, and we take steps to ensure that we are ready to deal with any impending storm.
4: As the season unfolds, Dr. Werner is encouraging residents to be proactive with their own preparations.
5: The message is simple. Prepare early and stay informed. The forecast predicts a less than active hurricane season. However, let's not be complacent. Ensure you have your emergency supplies packed and ready. Ensure that you've secured your important documents. Ensure that your family members are aware of what the plan is. Be sure to look out for elderly family members, children, disabled, and other persons who may need assistance during the time of the hurricane. Ensure you have a supply of your medications. This is the time to ensure you have at least 2 weeks stored in case there is need. Ensure that your batteries, your lamps, everything is in place should you need to go. Heed the warnings from the St. Lucia Meteorological Service. That is our reliable source of weather information.
4: Beyond the physical preparations, Dr. Werner is urging St. Lucians to pay attention to their mental well-being throughout the hurricane season. She noted that the threat of an approaching storm can create anxiety, while the aftermath of a disaster can leave individuals and families coping with loss and uncertainty. Residents are therefore asked to look out for one another, particularly the elderly, children, and persons with disabilities, as hurricane preparedness is a shared responsibility. She says safeguarding families and communities requires collective action, with every household taking the necessary steps to prepare and remain safe throughout the season. Reporting for the Hot 7 TV News, I am Jasmine Duncan.
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2: Coming up next, St. Lucian entrepreneur Jusina Alexander has expanded her horizons through a U.S. fellowship. 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The first segment of the Hot 7 TV Nightly News was sponsored by CIP, the Citizenship by Investment Program.
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17: 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Relying on volunteer support, it assists individuals, groups, and charitable causes with a focus on helping children and people facing difficult circumstances.
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2: Thanks for staying with us. A St. Lucian entrepreneur is setting her sights on new opportunities after participating in a prestigious fellowship program in the United States. As one of the only two St. Lucians selected for the Young Leaders of the Americas Initiative Fellowship, Justina Alexander says the experience has provided valuable tools, networks, and insights that will help her strengthen her business and position it for future growth.
0: Josina Alexander, founder of the local enterprise Cart It Up, recently completed the Young Leaders of the Americas Initiative Fellowship Program in the United States. The program is designed to support emerging entrepreneurs through leadership development, mentorship, and business training. Alexander said that the experience exposed her to new ideas and strategies that can help businesses scale and remain competitive in an evolving marketplace.
19: The fellowship in itself is a very competitive fellowship. Whereas there were thousands of applications, but only two of us from Fellowship got through. So I'd also like to say that Chef Tofari also got through together with me, so it was the two of us. The fellowship program is a program to exchange with, to be U.S. host, where we learn about expand our leadership skills, we learn about other skills, it's a variety of things. However, what really stood out to me was just the connections and being in the United States and seeing all of these things. But my journey started, and I have to say that it started with the Academy for Women Entrepreneurs with Miss Michelle Samuel. And she was a YLI alumni, and she started this. So going there was really a booster. It was validating to me to know that, you know, I got here, my business is worth it.
0: Alexander also provided a deeper look into the fellowship itself, explaining how participants engaged with business leaders and organizations across the United States while developing practical skills in the entrepreneurship, innovation, and leadership.
19: So the fellowship in itself, we did courses from before. We had to put in the work, and then we get to the U.S. where we were in a fellowship placement organization where we worked with U.S. organizations for 1 month. So I was in Nebraska, and I worked with an organization with Bean 105, which is an organization that sells wines from all over, and she imports it to the U.S. to sell. And it was a really good fellowship placement because I learned a lot about exporting, importing, what's needed. I also got to do a lot of things while I was there in the U.S.
0: Reflecting on her entrepreneurial journey, Alexander shared the story behind Cart It Up and how the business has evolved since its inception. She noted that the company continues to grow as it seeks new opportunities and expand the services it offers to clients.
19: So Cart It Up has two components. The first component is the convenient items, where I order convenient items to sell. And the second part is to order local items to send to the U.S., which will be distributed around the world. So people go on the website and they order the locally made items. They order it from there. So far I've been working with three small business owners here for my first order that I sent up recently.
0: Looking ahead, Alexander said she is eager to collaborate with businesses seeking to strengthen their operations and expand into new markets. She believes the knowledge and connections gained through the fellowship will help position both her clients and her own business for long-term success.
19: So they contact me via Adidas Tone, so I'll be 284-327, and we have a discussion on if they are export ready. It has a lot to do with the packaging and barcodes, etc. However, it's not just about buying and selling. It's about building a community. It's about making sure that people are aware that this is possible. It's about getting our locally made items exposed to the global market. So even if they are not export ready, I can work with them and share my knowledge on what needs to happen and see if I can build a community where they have people and resources to go to become export ready.
0: Alexander said that the fellowship reinforced the importance of continuous learning and effective leadership in business. While acknowledging that there is still much to learn, she remains committed to applying the lessons gained through the program as she works to expand Cart It Up and pursue new opportunities for growth. For 7 TV News, Josiah Bisset reporting.
2: The government of St. Lucia's push toward universal health coverage is moving beyond policy discussions and into communities. Through a new island-wide outreach, residents are being given an opportunity to learn how the initiative could transform access to healthcare and reduce the financial burden often associated with seeking medical services.
0: The St. Lucia Universal Health Coverage Initiative has officially launched a nationwide community engagement campaign aimed at bringing healthcare information directly to the people it is designed to serve. Universal health coverage, a key government initiative being implemented through the Ministry of Health, seeks to ensure that all citizens and legal residents have access to quality health care services when they need them, without facing financial hardship. As the program advances, health officials are placing renewed emphasis on public education and community participation. Communication specialist for the St. Lucia Universal Health Coverage Program, Jade Brown, says the outreach campaign is intended to help residents better understand what universal health coverage means and how it can improve healthcare access across the island.
20: What we're trying to do as St. Lucia Universal Health Coverage is to have widespread sensitization about SLUHC. We want it to become a household name. We want children, young people, adults, and the elderly to know about the services that are being offered under SLUHC and about what benefits they can get from SLUHC. And what's more, we want them to know about what is coming for SLUHC. As we know, the government of St. Lucia has a mandate to provide universal health coverage for all citizens of St. Lucia. And we are well on our way to achieving this. Part of this would have to be branding and sensitization.
0: The first stop on the outreach tour will be Bexhill, marking the beginning of a series of 5 community drives planned across the island. Brown explained that the campaign is designed to create two-way engagement, giving residents an opportunity not only to receive information, but to also ask questions and share concerns about healthcare delivery.
20: We've come up with a plan to have 5 community awareness drives around the island, where we will go to all communities. It will be a big fanfare. We are starting off with the East Coast. We're starting off at Cul-de-sac, and then we head to Miku Village, and then we end at Tiroshe Miku. So we will be stopping all along that route. It is quite extensive. We are going from Odsa to Bexhill and hitting key spots, places that you wouldn't normally see health information, like Glamity and Corner Zest and the bakery along the Tomazo bakery along the highway. Then we go all the way up to Olean. We come down and we go to No Good's Place. We go to Falco's Place. We go to the Denry Fish Fiesta. These are areas that we know are hotspots for St. Lucians, particularly on a Saturday. And we believe that it is important for the Ministry of Health, Wellness and Nutrition, through the Department of the Project of St. Lucia Universal Health Coverage, to meet people where they are.
0: The Ministry of Health views community engagement as a critical component of achieving universal health coverage, recognizing that public understanding and support will play an important role in the initiative's long-term success.
20: Along the drive, we will have quizzes, we will have prizes, we will have information, and we will have entertainment. A key area for the community awareness drive along the route, the key pit stop will be the Denry Village area near the waterfront. That would be where you would traditionally find Denry Fish Fiesta. We will be stopping there around midday to 1 p.m. and there will be entertainment from Sir Bance, from Invader, and we will have extensive information being given out to the public.
0: Additional community drives, locations and dates are expected to be announced in the coming weeks as the program extends its reach across the island. Health officials say the outreach campaign represents another step in St. Lucia's broader effort to build a more accessible, equitable, and people-centered healthcare system for all residents. For 7TV News, Josiah Bissett reporting.
2: St. Lucia is moving closer to strengthening the way it protects and manages its natural resources. Government officials, conservation experts, and stakeholders recently gathered to review key biodiversity policies and scientific research that could help shape future conservation efforts, including the management of one of the island's most closely watched species, the St. Lucia viper.
0: The government of St. Lucia, through the Department of Sustainable Development and in partnership with the International Union of Conservation of Nature, has convened a validation session aimed at advancing the country's biodiversity conservation agenda. The exercise forms part of ongoing efforts to finalize St. Lucia's national biodiversity policy and its access and benefits sharing policy, while also reviewing the outcomes of projects designed to strengthen environmental governance and species management. Among key areas under review was the package of scientific and technical work focused on the St. Lucia viper, commonly known as the Ferdelands. The initiative falls under the project titled Strengthening Access and Benefit Sharing Policies and Institutional Frameworks, and seeks to improve both biodiversity protection and public safety.
1: Today's session marks another important milestone for the project and for St. Lucia's broader biodiversity management efforts. Over the past months, significant work has been undertaken by Dr. Len Isidore in collaboration with national agencies, stakeholders, and communities to strengthen our understanding of the St. Lucia viper, improve safe handling and response mechanisms, and support evidence-based conservation and management of the species. As many of you may know, the Ferdelands is both an ecologically important and culturally significant species in St. Lucia. However, limited scientific data, safety concerns, and misconceptions surrounding the species have historically presented challenges for both conservation and public engagement.
0: Stakeholders examined a series of draft deliverables, including updated species distribution assessments, safe handling protocols, training reports, ecological and biological research findings, and recommendations for the development of a formal management plan for the species. The Department of Sustainable Development says the information gathered will help guide evidence-based decision-making while supporting national conservation priorities and strengthening the country's ability to manage biodiversity resources responsibly.
1: This comprehensive package of outputs is intended to support not only the objectives of the ABS project, but also national biodiversity management, interagency coordination, public safety, research, and future policy and conservation planning. Today's validation session therefore provides an opportunity for you, our partners, and stakeholders to review the final draft deliverables, provide feedback, and that's very important, and to determine whether the outputs adequately reflect our national needs.
0: The validation session also provided an opportunity for government agencies, environmental experts, and other partners to review the findings and offer feedback before the documents are finalized. The broader objective, they say, is to establish stronger frameworks for biodiversity management, enhance public awareness and safety, and ensure that St. Lucia's unique natural heritage is protected through science-based policies and sustainability environmental practices. For 7TV News, Josiah Bissett reporting.
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1: 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It provides compassionate short and long-term care, offering food, shelter, clothing, and social support to homeless individuals in a respectful and dignified environment.
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4: Welcome back. As Men's Health Month is observed across St. Lucia and around the world, attention is increasingly turning to a health issue that often goes unspoken. While discussions about men's health frequently focus on physical fitness and disease prevention, advocates say mental and emotional well-being deserve equal attention. Author and motivational speaker McNeil Griffith is calling on men to challenge outdated ideas of masculinity and embrace healing, self-awareness, and personal growth.
5: For generations, many men have been conditioned to believe that strength means enduring hardship in silence. But according to dynamic motivational speaker and author of Your Shame is Your Power, amongst others, McNeil Griffith, true wellness extends far beyond physical health. Speaking during an interview with Hot 7 TV, Griffith argued that genuine well-being requires men to examine not only their bodies, but also their emotional and mental state.
6: True wellness means taking care of your mind. The mind is a big part of our nature, right? We use it for us to create our person, our own reality. Taking care of your spiritual health, you have to connect with the source, our creator. Spend time alone and allow yourself to flourish from within. That's men's health for me. Self, and you said beyond the physical, but then yes, the mental, the spiritual, the intellectual as well, which is the mental pretty much. And yes, your physical care is important. Because how you present yourself to the world is how you feel inside. And when you present that to the world responds to you accordingly.
5: Griffith's message comes amid growing global conversations about men's mental health and the social pressures that often discourage men from expressing vulnerability. He stressed that transformation begins with mindset, noting that the way men think about themselves and their circumstances can significantly influence the course of their lives.
6: It changes the direction of your life because, you see, you have to first think. If you want to create a chair, you have to think about it. If I'm going to have a conversation with you, if I'm feeling small and I don't think ahead, I might just give out anything by default, and that will mess up the interaction. But if I think, you see, as I think, I'm able to visualize, and as I visualize, I'm able to navigate forward. That's it. And there will be surprises, obviously, because that's how nature works. But your mind has to be sharpened. If you keep a small mind, you're going to show up in the world as a small person. So you have to have that mind opened so that you could open up the really you, and the world again rewards you according to that.
5: A central theme of the discussion was the need to redefine strength. Griffith challenged the long-held notion that men must always appear tough, emotionally guarded, and self-reliant, arguing that real strength is demonstrated through self-reflection, accountability, and the courage to seek help when needed. The conversation further highlighted what mental health advocates describe as one of the biggest barriers facing men today, the fear of being judged for expressing emotional struggles. As awareness grows around depression, anxiety, and other mental health challenges, there are increasing calls for environments where men feel safe discussing their experiences.
6: strength goes back to what I said initially about internal. It starts within. Being strong doesn't mean you cannot have a soft part to you, because we all have that within us, whether you're male or female. We have that. That's the divine masculine and feminine working together. Being strong, we are emotional beings, whether you're a man or a woman. So when men are told to be strong means to be quiet, a lot of men commit suicide. A lot of men end up doing nonsense. You see what's happening on the island lately, because they're keeping themselves locked down. You see, you have to express what's inside. If you're hurting, I'm not saying you have to be out there vulnerable and having people walk over you, but you're supposed to say, this is what's hurting me. How do you develop yourself if you don't feel the contrast of life? You tell me you're being strong by suppressing your highest nature. That's not being strong. That's being a coward, as far as I'm concerned.
5: Griffith also emphasized the importance of community and support systems, noting that healing is often strengthened through meaningful connections and honest conversations. He encouraged men to recognize that personal struggles are not unique to them, and that seeking support should be viewed as a sign of wisdom rather than weaknesses.
6: We all are designed with something special. You are, he is, I am. We all have something. Tap into you. Know yourself. Learn to be still, away from the noise, so you could hear your own inner voice. When you listen to your inner voice, you're able to bring forth your true purpose. I always use the body parts as a perfect example. You have the head, the eyes, the derriere, you know, what we call the, you know, border eye in St. Lucia. You have the knees, the feet. All parts work together without conflict. And each part plays its best role to keep the human anatomy working. So as a man, you know, since we're concentrating on men, you need to know your worth. You need to discover it inside you. And in that way, you'll stop envying those around you, and all the competition and the hatred going to end, because you've quelled the war inside here, and you bring forth who you really are. That's, I could only say this from lived experience.
5: As Men's Health Month continues, Griffith's message serves as a reminder that wellness cannot be measured by physical health alone. Addressing mental and emotional well-being, he argues, is equally important to living a healthy and fulfilling life. His call to action is simple. Men must be willing to rethink traditional definitions of strength, engage in honest self-examination, and prioritize healing as part of their overall health journey. I'm Christabel Obi, reporting for Hot 7 TV News.
4: St. Lucia has reiterated its dedication to social justice and inclusive development during the 114th session of the International Labour Conference in Geneva, Switzerland. Running from June 1st to 12th, this conference gathers global representatives from governments, employers, and workers to address vital labor issues. On June 4th, Labor Minister Emma Hippolyte spoke on behalf of St. Lucia, marking the nation's significant presence at the conference after several decades. Leading a tripartite delegation, she emphasized the government's reforms aimed at enhancing workers' rights and promoting equitable working conditions. This year's discussions focus on social dialogue, gender equity, and decent work in the platform economy, underscoring St. Lucia's emerging role in advocating for workers' rights and contributing to shaping future employment policies, both domestically and globally. In regional news, Barbados is set to begin drilling for potentially billions of barrels of oil and natural gas as early as next year. Minister of Energy and Business and Acting Prime Minister Kerry Simmons announced the major oil exploration initiative, which is being touted as having the potential to inject billions of dollars in direct revenue into the country's economy while strengthening national energy security.
7: Hidden in Barbados's massive marine space are billions of dollars worth of oil and natural gas, potentially a game changer for the economy. Through the launch of the Barbados 2026 offshore direct negotiations, the island is seeking to exploit those resources. It intends to license up to 19 available blocks across highly prospective areas of our shelf and ultra-deep water acreage. Acting Prime Minister Simmons says the pre-qualification process commenced June 1st. And will be governed by the Offshore Petroleum Act, Cap 282A, as amended.
8: We have done seismic surveys, two-dimensional seismic surveys and three-dimensional seismic surveys. And they would suggest to us that we have the potential of having perhaps as many as 13 or more billion barrels of potential oil, and then 40 plus trillion meters of cubic feet, sorry, of natural gas.
7: When asked how much money in oil and natural gas is within these 19 blocks, the acting prime minister responded in this way.
8: It's based on global oil prices, but certainly it would run into billions of dollars. There's no question about that. And obviously, the more protracted events, such as the war that is the crisis now in the Gulf, or the war with the Ukraine and so on, the more the world has these types of difficulties, then the greater the value of oil and gas.
7: He says Barbados welcomes engagement with experienced and responsible energy companies that are committed to technical excellence, environmental stewardship, and regulatory transparency.
8: So we want to have companies that are partnering with us that have proven over their recent work that they are in the oil and gas sector, yes, but they are also methane managers, that they are effectively good stewards of the environment, that they are conscious of the climate challenges, and that their capacity is such that they can be aligned to what Barbados's objectives are more holistically.
7: On average, Barbados pays approximately $400 million to import fossil fuels. That figure climbed to $1.2 billion within the first 2 years of the Russia-Ukraine war.
8: If we are able to find natural gas, we are able then to use that gas as a bridging fuel, which will enable for us to be able to look after our own natural gas resources, our own natural gas demands, without having to pay the heavy price of importing it. And our primary interest really is in natural gas. Equally, for those who have a concern about oil, we are aware that for perhaps the foreseeable next 30 years at least, the rest of the world, well into the 2050s, is continuing to expect that they will be reliant to some extent on oil.
7: The Barbados National Energy Company Limited, which has no experience in offshore oil and gas production, is also set to benefit from the negotiations.
8: It makes perfect sense for the National Energy Company now to be in a position, let us say 10, 15 years down the road, to be doing in one of the blocks which we have offshore those things that we must now ask Shell or Exxon or whoever else to come into the country in order to do.
7: Director of Natural Resources in the Ministry of Energy, Jamar White, says the legal, technical, safety, and environment capacities, health, financial, and standards of offshore drilling companies will be heavily scrutinized.
9: Those criteria will help to basically address and assess any concerns that we would have and ensure that only the best, most qualified and companies with top-tier records are able to advance to the negotiation stage.
7: Companies around the world have until September 1st to submit their pre-qualification documents. And by early next year, Barbadians should know which companies have been chosen to start exploration offshore Barbados. Anesta Henry, CBC News.
4: 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The weather report is up next.
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0: Good evening and welcome to Hot 70B's Weather Report. I'm your presenter, Serena Tuse. Present weather at Runner Airport is fair. Present weather at George F.L. Charles Airport is partly cloudy. Present temperature at Runner Airport is 40 degrees Celsius or 86 degrees Fahrenheit. Wind at Runner Airport is blowing from the east at 21 miles per hour or 53 kilometers per hour. Rainfall in the 24-hour period that ended at 8 a.m. today. At Runner Airport, 0.1 millimeters. At George F.L. Charles Airport, trace. Sunset today, 6:31 p.m. Sunrise tomorrow, 5:35 a.m. Forecast for St. Lucia valid for the next 24 hours. Winds will be blowing from the east near 20 miles per hour or 31 kilometers per hour. Weather, fair and breezy, becoming cloudy at times with a few brief showers. Marine forecast for seasonal 25-mile or 40-kilometers radius from St. Lucia. Tides for Castries Harbour, low at 4:11 p.m., high at 10:49 p.m. Tides for Beaufort Bay, low at 5:38 p.m., high at 11:56 p.m. Seas moderate with waves 4 to 6 feet or 1.2 to 1.8 meters. Weather summary: the Atlantic Pressure System will generate moderate to brisk easterly winds and generally stable conditions over the Lesser Antilles during the forecast period. Tropical cyclone formation is not expected over the tropical Atlantic during the next 7 days. This has been Hot 70B's weather forecast for today, June 9th, 2026. I'm your presenter, Serena Tuse. Thank you for staying tuned and have a good night.
1: And with that, we come to the end of the Hot 70B nightly news for today, Tuesday, June 9th, 2026. 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On behalf of the entire news team, I am Daniela Edwin. 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

to live for today and to love for tomorrow is the wisdom of a fool. Because tomorrow is promised to no one. You see, love is that wonderful thing that the whole wide world needs plenty of. And if you think for 1 minute that you can live without it, then you're only fooling yourself. Listen, please. I'd like to tell you something that happened to me just the other day.